0: Ah, Africans, yes, so together we stand, divided we fall. This is dedicated to my DJ, DJ Gav Pop, the baddest DJ on the Wheel of Steel. I, my brother, drop that track.
1: Pull it.
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1: Yes, my son.
0: Tell me a story.
1: Millions of years ago, a meteorite made of vibranium, the strongest substance in the universe, struck the continent of Africa, affecting the plant life around it. And when the time of men came, five tribes settled on it and called it Wakanda.
0: Why?
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1: Whatever you may be going through, you are never alone. 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Let us all therefore come boldly unto the throne of grace, that we may obtain mercy and find grace to help in time of need.

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0: 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Now, I want to know what better I know that when you don't be so in the end, then I saw that I would go a miracle cone. I went miracle cone and one meter and bought the colossal me. New Rikaji, Loka Colossal Rikaji, as a carry at a count. Just in the Colonel Barra, that is seven book by Barra or Coco. Lori at Belebu for what? Not to seven one. And one meter. Ne pa ba in moti butade ninu igbeko to wa ati ajaga to wa ati osele.
1: Amen.
0: In the name of Jesus.
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A very good morning to you. 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Here's the news report to Milara Dimujimi. First, the news headlines. Nigeria's new High Commissioner to India, Mohammed, assumes office. Kebbi State Government dismisses claims of abandoning communities to bandits. And the foreign said Iran backs Houthis claim missile attack on Saudi Arabia. In sport, Eswatini towards 2027 CAR Congress as new president set to emerge. Now the news in detail. Nigeria's High Commissioner to India, Saidu Muhammad, has assumed office in New Delhi. He formally took up the position days after his arrival in India with his spouse, Rukaya Muhammad. According to a statement released on Saturday, Muhammad was received at the Indira Gandhi International Airport by officials of the Nigerian High Commission, representatives of the India's Ministry of External Affairs, members of the Nigerian community, and several African heads of mission accredited to India ahead of his assumption of duty. Declaring his assumption of office before High Commission staff and members of the Nigerian community, Muhammad said the moment marked his return to a country he had known for almost two decades. He also said that he had since returned to India on several occasions for regional meetings and other official engagements, including the regional IPPIS verification exercise and further promotion examinations in 2010, 2012 and 2015. The Anambra State Government has warned residents and communities against the erection of speed bumps on unauthorized public roads, directing that the state government must approve all speed bumps and their locations, according to a press statement released by the State Commissioner for Information, Dr. Law Mather. On Saturday, this was because residents and communities have been erecting indiscriminate speed bumps on public roads, thereby defacing the roads. Mefor said the decision was taken because indiscriminate installation of speed bumps has adverse effects on road infrastructure and safety. He also called for strict compliance with the directive, adding that stiffer sanctions await residents and communities that construct speed bumps without authorization or outside approved locations. Moving on, the Kebbi State Government on Saturday dismissed claims that some communities in the state had been abandoned to bandits and terrorists, describing the allegations as misleading and politically motivated. The government said Governor Nasir Idris remained actively involved in efforts to tackle insecurity through close collaboration with security agencies and other stakeholders. In a statement issued by the Chief Press Secretary to the Governor, Ahmed Idris, the government said opposition figures were creating false impression of the state security situation by suggesting that affected communities had been left to fend for themselves. The government also stressed that security matters were highly sensitive and that not every operational strategy, intelligence gathering effort or intervention could be made public. According to the government, Idris remained committed to safeguarding lives and properties across the state. And for instance, the Iranian-backed Houthis have claimed the missile attack on Saudi Arabia after Riyadh launches strikes on targets linked to the group on Friday. The Houthis and Sarala media on Saturday disclosed on Telegram that a Yemeni missile strike had caused fires in the Saudi city of Jizan. Saudi authorities had issued emergency alerts for the province. The group had vowed retaliation after Saudi Arabia launched airstrikes on Houthi targets in the Yemeni port city of Hodeidah and a nearby island on Friday. Came as there were no overnight reports of airstrikes in the wider region by the US or Iran for the first time in 2 weeks. Finally, in sports, the Confederation of African Athletics, CAA, has confirmed that its 31st Congress will take place on March 19, 2027 in Mbabane, Eswatini. The high-level gathering will bring together athletics administrators, officials, and stakeholders from across Africa to deliberate on major issues surrounding the growth, governance, and the future development of athletics on the continent. Prior to the Congress, the CAA Council will hold a meeting on March

0: March 18, 2027, where members will vote to elect a new president of the Continental Athletics Governing Body. The upcoming presidential election is expected to mark a significant moment for African athletics, with the newly elected leader tasked with guiding the CAA into a new era and driving the continued progress of the sport across the continent. Joseph Ogo, once again, our top story is Nigeria's new High Commissioner to India, Mohammed, has assumed office. Kebbi State Government has dismissed claims of abandoning communities to bandits. In the foreign scene, Iran-backed Houthis have claimed a missile attack on Saudi Arabia. In sports, Eswatini set to host 2027 CAA Congress as a new president is set to emerge. For more details on the news, visit our website on www.thesplashfm1055.com or simply follow us across social media platforms, Facebook at Splash FM 105.5, Ibadan on X and Instagram at Splash FM 1055. 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The news editor is Tunde Olawo, assisted by Tunde Moronkeji. I'm Tamara Demujimi. Good morning, happy Sunday, and thank you for listening.
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0: message you're about to listen to is from Christ Liberty International Ministry, Trailer Park, Ako Akpete, Ibadan. The preacher is Pastor Dr. Matthew Olawuyi. God bless you, be good as you listen.
1: Good day, my dear listeners. I welcome you to today's episode of Moment of Liberation. Let us pray. Dear Everlasting Father, we thank you for today, for another opportunity you have given us to share your word. Father, open your word to us today in the name of Jesus. Give us understanding of your word. Thank you, Father. In Jesus' name I pray. Amen. My dear listeners, I welcome you once again to today's episode of Moment of Liberation. For some times now, we have been talking about righteousness exalt a nation. And I read to you from the book of Proverbs, chapter 14, verse 34, where the scripture says, righteousness exalt a nation, but sin is the reproach to the people. And I've explained to you that for our life, our community, and our nation to move forward, we must embrace the value of righteousness, uprightness, justice, integrity, because that is what will exalt us. And I have tried to explain to you the meaning of righteousness. I told you that righteousness can be explained using two perspectives. The first perspective is that righteousness means to live in conformity with the divine rule. When we live in conformity to the divine rule, then we live righteously. And I told you that the second

0: spend a lot of time to explain to you the meaning of righteousness, following the first perspective, which is living in conformity to the rules of God. And I've explained to you the meaning of the divine rules, the divine laws. By the grace of God today, I'm going to be talking to you about righteousness, looking at the second perspective, which is having right standing before God. If you are going to have that kind of righteousness, then you won't rely on your effort. You can't rely on your effort. You can't rely on your ability to have right standing before God. And we cannot really say that you are righteous if you are not in right standing before God. Let me read to you, my dear listener, from the book of Isaiah 64, from verse 6 to 7. But we are all as an unclean thing, and all our righteousness are as filthy rags, and we all do fade as a leaf, and our iniquities like the wind have taken us away. And there is none that calleth upon the name, that steereth up himself to take hold of thee. For thou hast hid thy face from us, and hast consumed us because of our iniquity. So in that passage, the Bible tells us that our righteousness is like filthy rag before God. My dear listener, the standard of God is very, very high. He's so high that the Bible says even the angels in heaven, they are not clean in his sight. And that is why the kind of righteousness that will make us to be in right standing before God can only be attained through the grace of God. The standard of human being is low compared to that of God. For human being, if you can make effort to keep the laws of God, you will be rated high as a man of integrity before human being. But the standard of God is far, far higher than that. And that's the reason why we need the grace of God if truly we want to be in right standing before God. The second reason why we need the grace of God is because man is naturally selfish and wicked. Because of the sin of Adam and Eve, we inherited the nature of sin from our forefathers. The Bible says, in sin we are conceived, and in iniquity our mother gave birth to us. So man is naturally selfish. Man is naturally wicked. Man is naturally greedy. It takes someone in whose life the grace of God has worked to be able to keep the laws of God. No matter how much we struggle, we make effort to keep divine laws, you will realize that you still fall short, because the nature of man that is in us, we always want to resist living in conformity to the law of God. And that is why, my dear listener, all what I've talked about on righteous living, for you to attain it and attain it to the fullest, to the extent that you will have a right standing before God, you need the grace of God. And that grace can only be achieved through Jesus Christ. In the book of John, chapter 1, from verse 16 to 7, the Bible says, of him we have all received grace for grace, for law came through Moses, but grace through Christ Jesus. My dear listener, you won't be able to attain the level of righteousness that will make you to be in right standing before God if you don't have the grace of God through Jesus Christ. And that is why, for all I've talked about unrighteous living to have meaning in your life, you must give your life to Jesus Christ. You are hearing my voice today, but you are yet to give your life to Christ. You are yet to turn from sin. You are yet to repent from your iniquity. Today is the day of salvation. Tomorrow may be too late. You have to give your life to Jesus Christ today. You have to surrender yourself. You have to turn away from your iniquity. You have to make up your mind that you want to give your life to Christ. You want to serve Him. And it is when you make that decision, the grace of God to live righteously will rest upon you, my dear listener. For you to give your life to Jesus, you need to take the following step. The first step is you must acknowledge yourself as a sinner. You are not called a sinner because you are committing sin. You are called a sinner because you are born in sin. Anyone that is born of a man and woman is a sinner. He has a nature of sin. So the first step towards attaining right standing before God is that you must acknowledge yourself as a sinner, because the Bible says we are sinner. We are born in sin, according to Psalm 51 verse 5. The second step is that you must confess your sin before God. The Bible says if we confess our sin and forsake them, He is just and righteous to forgive us. But if we cover up our sin, we will not prosper. So the second step is you have to confess your sin. Don't hide behind one figure. Confess your sin that, God, I agree that I'm a sinner. These are my shortcomings. These are my weaknesses. You confess. The third step is that you accept Jesus as your Lord and Savior. You have to accept Jesus. You accept Jesus. You accept Him as your Lord and Savior. And the fourth step is that you confess with your mouth that Jesus is Lord and that you are ready to give your life to Him. The Bible says salvation is gotten through confession of our mouth. You have to confess. And the fifth step is that you have to make up your mind and stand by your decision to live for Christ, to live holy life, to live righteous life. Don't be deceived that because you are under grace, you can live anyhow. Don't be deceived that because you are under grace, you can live in sin. Don't forget, the kingdom of God is not in meat or in drink, but in righteousness, peace, and joy in the Holy Ghost. If you go to church and you are not living righteously, it's just a waste of time and resources. Any religion you are practicing without integrity, without living righteously, is a waste of time and resources. My dear listener, today is the day of salvation. Tomorrow may be too late. Make up your mind to give your life to Jesus today. Make up your mind to accept Him into your life as a Lord and Savior. And as you do so, you will receive grace to live righteously. If you are ready to give your life to Jesus, you can say this prayer after me. Dear Lord, I have heard your word. I have made up my mind to give my life to you. I realize myself that I am a sinner. I confess all my sin before you, and I ask for forgiveness. I confess that you are Lord, and that you came to this world to die for my sin. Lord Jesus, accept me as your son. Write my name in the book of life. Give me grace to love you and serve you all the days of my life. If you have said that word after me, that prayer, if you say it after me and you say it sincerely, I congratulate you, because you are now a child of God, and God and Jesus has write your name in the book of life. I only want to encourage you that you stay by your decision. Join a Bible-believing church where you can hear the word of God regularly and make up your mind to read your Bible and pray daily and fellowship with the people of God. I look up to hear testimony of your salvation. You can do that by calling me using the number that will be read at the end of this ministration. Let me pray with you. Dear Everlasting Father, thank you for today. I give you glory for the opportunity you have given my listener to know you. I pray for you, my dear listener, that now that you have given your life to Christ, grace to stand till the end will rest upon you in the name of Jesus. Grace to love God, to serve Him, and to live righteously will rest upon you in the name of Jesus. You will not go back. You will not backslide. I pray for Nigeria that all of us, you will release upon us grace to live uprightly in the name of Jesus. I pray for you, my listener. God of heaven will meet you at the point of your need. It is well with you. And so shall it be. In Jesus' name I pray. Amen.
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0: Welcome to Mercy for Me, a radio program coming to you from First Fruit Christian Church of God and Ministry, Plot 2, Oyeni West Street, Bashorun, Ibadan. Be blessed as you listen in Jesus' name.
1: Welcome to Mercy for Me. I'm Reverend Victory O. Ajayi, First Fruit Christian Church of God and Ministry, Ibadan. Before we go on to today's message, let us pray. Father of mercy, God of all comfort, bless your word to the people. Cause all things to change for the better in the lives of all. In Jesus' mighty name, amen. This morning, I shall be speaking under the title, What Not to Do When You Are Discouraged. It's a teaching series and it is timely because a lot of God's children have come to a time when they are submitting to the lies of the devil, getting discouraged. We see marks of discouragement everywhere. Many times our clothes, our dresses, our outlook does not depict it, but the Spirit of God, who knows us through and through, knows what a lot of us are covering up under our garment, especially the spirit of discouragement. Today, every spirit of discouragement and works of discouragement are sentenced under God's judgment. Amen. Except you're going to lie, or I'm going to lie to myself. Bulk of the things that we see around us necessitates that someone that is not firmly rooted in Christ will get fed up, discouraged, lose courage as a result of hopelessness, as a result of inability to determine what is coming up next. It's a season, and God is battle ready for such season over the lives of all His children. And the voice of the Lord that I keep hearing is, tell my children, I'm with them. No one should be discouraged. We thank God. We are not victims. But you see, a lot of things that are happening around, they are enough to throw cold water on people's heart. If you step into the world, you will notice fear, worry, doubt, hopelessness written in the faces of men, confusion. But that shouldn't be the lot of Zion, because we have a king who is always by our side saying, be courageous. Why? Is the king inside of us? He has made provision for us before the foundation of the world, and he has given us assurance that he's coming back for us. Therefore, we should not be discouraged. No matter what you see, what you feel, what men are saying, the Lord, who is the King in Zion, has never left His own people and will never leave you. I'd like you to turn to your neighbor this morning and say, God is with you. He will never leave you. He will not forsake you. So there's no cause for discouragement. There's no cause for discouragement. I know there might be people here this morning. You have questions in your mind. You want to know why your prayer is yet unanswered. You want to know why you have not been seeing the signs of your service. You want to know why of these and of that. Good. And God is also ready to uphold us, give us an answer, and to cheer us on and encourage us. He has given us enough equipping to face the season we are in. Hallelujah. One thing we must understand is that the captain of our salvation is never weary. His power is sufficient to take us to the promised land. He's able to do what He promised, and He's right by our side, cheering us on as we go on in the journey. And He has guaranteed us victory all the way. He said, I have overcome for you. Great is the work of the Lord. And the children of God have got to know that season change. No matter how you're feeling, God's work remains the same. His love remains the same. His care is evidently the same. It will never leave you nor forsake you. So what do? Be courageous. Take courage. Don't sing the song of the graveyard. The Lord, the King of Zion, has not forsaken him. The Father is still mindful of his children and is watching them every step to ensure that he takes them to the land
2: which he has promised.
1: And I want to say in clear terms, your prayer which you expect will soon come to pass. Your desire shall be granted you. Things will change in your favor. And you are going to have testimony real good. In the name of Jesus Christ. But the Lord sends me to you this morning, church. He said never to look at the situation around. Never to sit down and prepare meals around the walls of your nation. Around the terrors. Around the news. Discouragement. Around the confusion of the world. Because your king who is in your midst is mighty. That's what he says. And I'll be picking a study from the book of 1 Kings chapter 19. And I want to read a short passage there from verses number 1 to 4. Yes.
3: But he himself went a day's journey into the wilderness and came and sat down under a juniper tree. And he requested for himself that he might die and said, "It is enough now, O Lord, take away my life, for I am not better than my fathers."
1: For those of you who followed that reading and who know the story, he's talking about no other person than that lion-hearted prophet called Elijah. The prophet of fire. The prophet that is bold, courageous, strong, and have become a threat to the devil in his generation. Don't forget, it's the same prophet that threw a challenge to the prophets of Baal in his days. And he was able to conquer 450 of them, both spiritually and physically. Never forget, this is a man that stood before kings and enforced the counsel of the Lord in his nation, in his time, as one man. This is a man that confronted the king about Naboth's mother, which no other person could have done. The only prophet that stood against the wickedness of Ahab and his witch wife, Jezebel, in his time. But a time came in his life. The spirit of discouragement came upon him. This evil we call discouragement doesn't have respect for who you are. And that's why it happens again and again. It occurs again and again. And even the Lord knows, as children of God, we shall need to continue to exhort one another, even as we see the day approaching, because there will be assault of discouragement on the journey. That's why he said not to forsake one another, but keep exhorting ourselves so that we will ensure no one is taken by the spirit of discouragement. The spirit of discouragement is much more powerful than the spirit of death. Why? It leaves no sign. It gives no warning. It has no physical symptom. And it doesn't want. So it comes and it does not spare anyone. Young, old, mature, immature, maturing. It comes. And it comes from the big challenge of unanswered prayer, of delays, of disappointments, of so-called isolation, or whatever. Even to small, small things like not finding food to eat at the right time, not having a particular color of shoe to wear at the time you need it, and such flimsy things. A lot of people get discouraged in a varied form. And that's why you don't joke with it. Nobody comes and say, "Well, I cannot." Because today you are lively. If care is not taken tomorrow, you feel down. And I see these days, a lot of serious Christians are living the ups and down life. Today they are happy, tomorrow they are gloomy. Today they laugh, tomorrow they are worried. Right now they are smiling, but the next minute they wouldn't talk. And so they live their life as if there is no king in their midst. What majority of us don't know is that discouragement is subtle and so cunning and powerful. But thanks be to God that he has given us knowledge and understanding to discern discouragement where he's trying to lock around us. The prophet has just done exploit, and everybody including those of us who are reading his story today, we are yet to finish celebrating him and celebrating the power of God in his life. Whereas he has turned into another mood. He has become moody because of discouragement. The Bible says, why? Because one tiny witch, whom he has just gone to face her husband and has just spoken against them and has just decreed the counsel of God upon them, threatening to kill him the following minute. You all heard it there. And Jezebel said, God do to her and more also, if by this time tomorrow. Jezebel gave 24 hours threats to the greatest prophet of her day. She threatened to cut his head on that 24 hours. And Elijah heard it. And the Bible says he took his journey and went into the wilderness. And on his way, he left his servants when he was going so that he could escape for himself. And getting to where he could sit down to consult with God, you would think that is the time of intercession. That should be the time of petition. That should be the time of bold confession. That's the time of recuperation of strength. That's the time of reassurance of himself. That's the time to sit down and begin to remember the victories God has used him for. Very unlikely is not a time to nurse an invisible wound inside of him. And what's that wound? Wound of discouragement. Today, everybody carrying such strokes of wound shall be healed today. I decree, in the name that's above every other name, whether men notice it or men do not notice it, every stroke of discouragement inside you and I are healed today. By the balm of Gilead, you will forget your sorrow. A new hope will be birthed in us. Courage will be mantled on us. And we shall continue to do exploit. In the name of Jesus. Hallelujah.
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2: Millions of years ago, a meteorite made of vibranium, the strongest substance in the universe, struck the continent of Africa, affecting the plant life around it. And when the time of men came, five tribes settled on it and called it Wakanda.
1: Why?
3: 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We respect our culture. 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
0: at the day level
1: at the day level agba o e ko kale
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1: Hello, God's people. It's another Sunday morning, and welcome to Turn It Up. I am your host, Oluwaseun Omoakinola. Turn it up. Okay, Colossians chapter 3 verse 17 says, "And whatever you do in word or deed, do everything in the name of the Lord Jesus, giving thanks to God the Father through Him." So, we have come again unto the throne of grace this beautiful Sunday morning to give thanks and praises to the Father of light, God Almighty. And Psalms 115 verse 1 says, "Not to us, Lord, not to us, but to your name be the glory because of your love and faithfulness." The songwriter established this notorious fact. I'm sure you remember the song, "All glory must be to the Lord, for He is worthy of our praise. No man on earth should give glory to himself, because all the glory must be to the Lord." I also remember this one, "Afopeyin fun Olorunwa tori pe o seun tori anu re tori pe o duro lai lai." Ekabo, welcome. Thank you for joining us. Welcome to the program Turn It Up. So let's start with our Bible reading for the week. We'll be looking at Psalm 115 as our anchor scripture for this week. Therefore, pick up your Bible, maybe on your phone, on your tablet, on your iPad, on your laptop, wherever you are, just pick up your Bible and let us read together Psalm 115. Psalm 115, "Not unto us, O Lord, not unto us, but unto thy name give glory for thy mercy and for thy truth's sake. Wherefore should the heathen say, where is now their God? But our God is in the heavens. He hath done whatsoever he hath pleased.

Their idols are silver and gold, the work of men's hands. They have mouths, but they speak not. Eyes have they, but they see not. They have ears, but they hear not. Noses have they, but they smell not. They have hands, but they handle not. Feet they have, but they walk not. Neither speak they through their throat. They that make them are like unto them. So is everyone that trusted in them. O Israel, trust thou in the Lord. He is their help and their shield. O house of Aaron, trust in the Lord. He is their help and their shield. Ye that fear the Lord, trust in the Lord. He is their help and their shield. The Lord had been mindful of us. He will bless us. He will bless the house of Israel. He will bless the house of Aaron. He will bless them that fear the Lord, both small and great. The Lord shall increase you more and more, you and your children. Ye are blessed of the Lord, which made heaven and earth. The heaven, even the heavens, are the Lord's, but the earth had he given to the children of men. The dead praise not the Lord, neither any that go down into silence. But we will bless the Lord from this time forth and forevermore. Praise ye the Lord. Amen. That's our psalm for the week. May the Lord bless the reading of his words in our hearts. In Jesus' name, amen. Remember what Romans chapter 11 verse 36 says. It says, for from him and through him and for him are all things. I'd like to read that again. Romans chapter 11 verse 36, the Bible says, for from him and through him and for him are all things. To him be the glory forever. Amen. Okay, Panan Percy Paul did a song. He called it, Come, Let's Praise the Lord. He did that song sometime in 1989 as part of his classic album, Bring Down the Glory 2. That album was also known as God of War. So this morning, as Pastor Lokwe will be helping us, I invite you to come closer. Let's praise the Lord.

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2: 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I hope you're having a great time with me this beautiful Sunday morning, wherever you are. Last week, we started a reflection from Psalm 23, the Shepherd's Song, and I want us to continue with that reflection. Charles Spurgeon, that great preacher, once said that before a man can truly say the Lord is my shepherd, he must first feel himself to be a sheep by nature. For he cannot know that God is his shepherd unless he feels in himself that he has the nature of a sheep. He must relate to a sheep in its foolishness, its dependency, and in its warped nature of its will. Spurgeon famously referred to Psalm 23 as a pearl of the Psalms. He taught that the revolutionary power of the passage rests entirely on the personal pronoun, my. And you know, I said that last week in the opening phrase of the psalm, the Lord is my shepherd. He personalized it. According to Spurgeon, the psalm declares that the comfort of the shepherd is grounded in his covenant name, Yahweh, and his personal care. I reflected a bit about the importance of my in that passage. Just like Spurgeon said, he argued that one can only truly understand the shepherd by taking ownership of the relationship. He noted as well that without a personal claim of ownership, promises of comfort, of provision, and of protection will lose their force. Now, one thing that you can get from the Psalm 23 is that you see God as the one who has promised to comfort us. He has promised to provide for all our needs. He has equally promised to protect us from all harms. My reflection this morning revolves around the promise of comfort, provision, and protection. Let's start from this point. The second part of "The Lord is my shepherd" says, "I shall not want." For David in that psalm, the fact of God's shepherd-like care was the end of the satisfied need. The psalmist said, "I shall not want," both as a declaration and as a decision that he had made. And I will hop on the decision part. But for declaration, what it meant was, "I shall not want" will mean all my needs are supplied by the Lord, my shepherd. And you see, I said it last week, the Lord shall supply all my need according to his riches in glory by Christ Jesus. And the second part of it is, "I shall not want." It will also mean I decide to not desire more than what the Lord, my shepherd, shall give me. The Lord is our sufficiency. It reminds me of that hymn, "Trust and Obey." You know, the song says, when we

You remember the song? It speaks about doing his goodwill, abiding with us, and that those who trust and obey, for there is no other way to be happy in Jesus but to trust and obey. Do you trust in the Lord to take care of your needs, to lead you in life, to direct your path, to give you clarity and purpose? The Bible says, as many as are led by the Spirit of God are the sons of God. So I urge you this Sunday morning, yield to Him today, and He shall direct your path. Just as the psalmist declared, trust in the Lord with all your heart and lean not on your own understanding. In all your ways, acknowledge Him and He shall direct your path. I'll take a break and be back. Stay with us.

fellowship sweet, we shall sit at his feet, or we'll walk by his side in the way. What he says we will do, and where he sends we will go. Never fear, only trust and obey. Can I say that there's, for those who are our guests tonight, there'll be a cup of tea, and you can help us with just some eatables for that then. That would be deeply appreciated. Let's sing the last verse, please.

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3: Be mindful, be conscious of the God that is your God. Are you listening? Our God is not like their God. One day they tag God, they say it's the God of the valley. Yay! He's the God of the land. It's the God of everywhere. The living God, the everlasting Father, is the God of everywhere. He's the God in the land, in the water, in the sea, anywhere is our God. Our God is not like their God. Our God is not like their God. Be affirmed in this truth. Be affirmed in this understanding. It is when you don't know your God that certain things come to play. One of my friends works in an office, and one day he got to his office and they told him, so entered the office. We didn't know what he came to do. Then he entered his office and saw some particles on his chair, and he said, my God is bigger than their God. And he said, I'm sitting, and the people said, pray now or dust the thing away. He said, no, look, I will eat deadly things, they will not hurt me. So I will sit on deadly things and not will feed me it. And show him, go and show him. He sat on that chair. As he sat, the guy fell. Where he was? He was the one that fell down. He was the one that fell down. And the guy started shaking. And he started begging. Ah, please. And was telling this my friend to pray for him. And my friend said, for what should I pray for you? Tell me. And I said, I put something on your chair. And they said, when you sit on it, you will fall down. Now I'm the one that fell down. Are you listening to me? Your God will prove himself. Your God will prove himself. But you are fearful. That's why God is not proving himself. You are fearful. David was not fearful. You see, what? This was not an effrontery. David was not expressing effrontery. He was audacious. Come on, be audacious. Come with great audacity. Come with great audacity. And come and bring the enemy down. Are you listening to me? Everything God is bringing your way is developing you for every day of your life. So face everything that comes your way. Don't run from anything. Paul said he asked for God. For God, for God, for God, has not. Oh God. For God, for God, has not given us the spirit of fear. Can I talk to you? You see, the fear in you will remain when you don't challenge it with where there is fear. You go to where there is fear, fear disappears. Your fear will be feeling, when you get there, you'll be afraid. Then you get there and you didn't exhibit fear. The fear will say, this one is different. He truly believes that God has not given him the spirit of fear. And God has not given you the spirit of fear, but the spirit of power, of love, and of a sound mind. And I believe that's what God has given me. And I'm going to run with it. I'm going to operate it. Oh, God. I am going to operate it. That's what I'm going to put to work about my life. I'm going to put that to work about my life. I'm going to walk in that truth. I'm going to walk in that understanding. I'm going to walk in the dimension of the things God has spoken about me. I'm not going to relent on that. Give me power. Give me love. Give me sound mind. Look at those three powerful things God has given us. He has given me love. The love of God is shed abroad in my heart. And he has endued me with power. He shall receive power after that the Holy Spirit has come upon you. And he gave me sound mind. He said, sound mind is stored up for the righteous. Come on now. Some wisdom. Start off with the righteous. I can exhibit a sound mind. Believers should check with themselves. How much is the love of God dwelling in you? Because perfect love cast away fear. Perfect love cast away fear. You are still entertaining fear. I told somebody one day, I said, when you see fear, ask fear. Fear sees me. Fear sees me and fear. Are you listening? Fear sees me and fear. Where everybody is running from, that's where I'm going to. There's a spirit. Look at 2 Timothy chapter 1 verse 7. For God has not given us. How is it that what he has not given us is what we demonstrate? And the things he has given us, we do not demonstrate. Because we don't step to where it will come out. He has enabled you with power, with love, with sound mind. He has enabled you with love, with power, with sound mind. What he has enabled me with is what I want to operate. I'm not enabled with fear. Fear started from this point that man fell. And I'm not going to operate a fallen state nature anymore. I'm going to operate the mind of my father. Can you listen to me? The prodigal son came back to his father. I will arise. Somebody needs to arise today. Somebody needs to arise today with the right perception, with the right concept, and come to your father. I will arise and I will go unto my father, and I will say unto my father, I have sinned against heaven and I have sinned against thee. I am no longer worthy to be called your son. That's you talking. Your feeling will tell you things, but the father will tell you the right thing. And the father is telling you the right thing. Whose you are, say, irrespective of what you have done, you're still my son. My son has come back home. He was dead. He's come back to life. He was lost. He has been found. My son has come back home. My son has come back home. The father's heart is pulling everybody to the truth that the father releases. The truth the father gives. And now we need to come to embrace this truth and live by it. Whose I am. I know my father. I know my father. The father says, go and cause the problem. I am at home for you. I'm right here. Are you listening? Children, they are playing outside and somebody comes to try to be there. They run to their father. And when they run to their father, they run behind their father. And their father says, yes, what's it? What is it? Yes. I said, that's my dad. That's my dad. Then you see the father also say, that's my son. That's my son. That's my son. When does the father say, that's my son? When the son is exhibiting the trait of the father. I said, that's my son. You will hear say, the son of the lion, whatsoever is give part to, is going to look like the lion. Have you ever seen a lion look like a cat? Have you ever seen a lion look like a cat? With time it grows big. Are you listening to me? Something is in your gene that you got from God that gives you power, love, and a sound mind. Don't live lesser than what God sees you as. Hello? Don't live lesser than what God sees you as. What he sees you as is what you're supposed to live. What he sees you as is what you're supposed to exhibit. And the dimension that God wants to bring in your life is going to diss everybody. You are God's son. You are redeemed by his blood. You are joint heirs with Christ. That's who you are. You are a chosen generation, a royal priesthood, a peculiar people, a holy nation. That's who you are. What he called you, catch the revelation of it. You can get the best of God if you don't catch the revelation of God. And you can't walk in those understanding if you don't catch the revelation of God. When you catch that revelation, your order changes. Look at what Paul, look at what Daniel was saying in the book of Daniel, chapter 11, verse 32. He said, those that do wickedly against the covenant shall be corrupted with flatteries. But those that do know their God, those that do know their God, they shall be strong. Now, you put the knowledge, you put it on. You put the knowledge of God on you. You have that knowledge. That's what I pray. The knowledge of God. You see, the same knowledge is power. Are you listening? Knowledge is power. That is true. Knowledge is power. Now, the knowledge you are now getting is the knowledge of God. It's the knowledge of God, not a reviewer. God's knowledge is not reviewed. It's a revelational. And you begin to delve into it, you know more. You begin to delve into it, you know more. More understanding is coming to you. Look, everybody hear this. A doctor go to school for 6 years, 70 years, he does his house job, he becomes a doctor. He becomes a doctor, he can practice now. Because the mentality as he stays in the class, the mentality of a medical doctor is forming in him. A lawyer goes to study law, graduated from the university, go to law school, then he begin to do, he comes in, the mentality of a lawyer is in him. The mentality of a lawyer is

0: and you don't carry that mentality, then something is wrong. How do you think? A doctor thinks like a doctor. A lawyer thinks like a lawyer. A pharmacist thinks like a pharmacist. An engineer thinks like an engineer. An accountant thinks like an accountant. Why? Over the years, his knowledge has been formed. His knowledge has been, whatever you become by knowledge. Whatever you become by knowledge. So you need to have the knowledge of whose you are. And the knowledge of whose you are make you who you are. You reflect him fully. Are you? You do not just represent him. You become a representation of him. There's a time for you to embrace the truth that lies in God. Don't be of them that they say ever learning but never come to the knowledge of the truth. It's time for you to come to the knowledge of the truth. Certain things will not be against you anymore. The ordeals and the oddness of life will never be able to limit you in your oppression in life. Tap into this mind of God. Tap into this thought of God. And let his thought become your thought. God cannot come to your level anymore. He has come to your level before. Now he wants to bring you into his level. He has made an exchange with you. He took your place so that you can take his place. Now take his place. Take his place. I think you understand what I mean by that. He was a sinner. He became sin so that you can become the righteousness of God. You are cursed. He took up the curse and became the curse. For curse is any man that is hung on the cross. He became all those things. He became poor so that through his poverty you might become rich. Those are scriptures. And let that become real in your life. It's your season of newness. And don't let the devil cheat you any further. Whose you are, reveal who you are. And walk in that truth, walk in that understanding, and see the power of God be proved in your life. Open your heart to God and see what he will make out of you. In the name of Jesus.
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2: 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All right, take it from me.

close. Don't forget our thought for the week. The Lord is my shepherd. Yes, we started last week. We're continuing this week. And we'll still do it next week. The Lord is our shepherd. Because the Lord is our shepherd, we shall not want this week and always. He will lead us in the path of righteousness. I'll be taking a look at that next week, Sunday. Enjoy the provisions of God as you journey into the new week. Shalom. Toluwa Lope Adebamowo is the producer of Turn It Up, and I'm Oluwaseun Omoakinola.

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2: Hallelujah. 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Our church have branches in several parts of Ibadan, virtually all states of Nigeria, and in about 5 continents of the world right now. Our church carries the missionary mandates of accomplishing the great commission of our Lord Jesus Christ through the instrumentality of his unchanging word that changes us. Sit back now and relax as Pastor J.K. Akinola, a senior pastor of the church, brings you the living word of God to your doorsteps, strengthening you in the course of life and thus helping you to fulfill God's purpose here on earth and the end, make

0: Glory be to Jesus, my dear beloved listener, as we navigate further on the Word of God, especially talking about church discipline. We are in lesson 8 now, which is the beginning of the last unit, unit 3 of this quarter, and it's about becoming a glorious church through order. Okay, I told you that the church remains the mirror, remains the reference point, the focal point for the society. That is, we cannot shy away from that. So, therefore, the doctrines, they are the foundations of the church, which will now become the mirror for a disciplined society. The doctrines of the church becomes the foundation that the church can utilize as a constitution. So we're going to be looking at this topic in lesson 8, which is church discipline and doctrinal purity. So the church must organize itself on a sound doctrine, which becomes the constitution of the church, and that is what the society will leverage upon to be able to have a good similar constitution for an orderly society. May God help us. Let us pray. Father, we ask you right now that you will open our eyes, you will open our understanding. Let the entrance of your word give us light for this matter. Let it become something that will revolutionize our lives, transform us, and also help us to navigate your word for the society, that all the glory may be yours, the blessing be ours, in Jesus' name. Amen. The aim is to sensitize us believers to the danger posed by false doctrines and the reason why the church should discipline those who peddle them. You know, the moment we get it wrong in that area, then we get it wrong everywhere, and the society also get it wrong. So our doctrine must be pure and must be focused. And what does the memory verse tell us? The memory verse says, whoever transgresses and does not abide in the doctrine of Christ does not have God. He who abides in the doctrine of Christ has both the Father and the Son. 2 John chapter 1 verse 9. You can see that the Lord Jesus Christ himself based his life on the word of God, which is the doctrine. And he says that anybody who will know about the word of God will definitely know about him, because he proceeded from God. And this should be our own lifestyle too. We are going to be looking at it in about three parts now. And the first part talks about defending the faith. That is, the faith that brought us to Jesus Christ, we've got to defend it. We've got to know. You know, there is one book that says, know what you believe, know who you believe, and you know why you believe. So we've got to defend the faith that we have. So we look at that in 2 John chapter 1 verse 7 to 9. It says, for many deceivers are entering into the world who confess not that Jesus Christ is come in the flesh. This is a deceiver and not and is also an antichrist. Verse 8, look to yourselves that we lose not those things which we have wrought, but which we have received in a full reward. And there is another passage that talks about this. That's the book of Jude, verse 3. It says, beloved, when I gave all diligence to write unto you of the common salvation, it was needful for me to write unto you and to exhort you that you should earnestly contend for the faith which was once delivered to the saints. You've got to contend. You've got to hold fast that which you have so that nobody takes your crown. You've got to ensure that there is nothing that takes this faith from you. Don't allow false people, false explanations to take you away off the path of the faith. There is a responsibility for you to hold on very well to what you have believed. Don't be gullible. Be like the Berean Christians. The Bible says that they were studying every day. The word of God becomes your close partner. You study the word of God. You see, what does God say about your life? And you are able to flow along that line, you know? You contend earnestly. You know, when you look at the Lord Jesus Christ, that was one of the reasons why the Pharisees could not get him and they could not understand him. He was always replying them by the word of God. He would tell them, does not the scripture tells you? There are some places he tell them, you make mistake because you do not know the scriptures. Let us be clear about this. It is sound doctrine in the scriptures that make us to always triumph and overcome. And the society will again be better for that, because we will have a voice to them. We have a message to them. Let's go to the second part, which is separation from heresy. That is, you have to separate yourself from the heretical person. We see that in the book of 2 John, verse 10 and 11. It says, if there come any unto you and bring not this doctrine that we have given you, don't receive him into your house, neither bid him Godspeed. Let me stop there. This is the attitude you have to anybody who is a twister of the word of God. And there are many of them. You see, the issue with these people is that they are more eager about what they're going to eat. It's part of their characteristics, you know. We see those characteristics. I mean, they twist the word of God out of context in order to be able to get you, in order to be able to, fool you and make you a prey. You see, when you look at that same book of Jude, verse 4 says, "For there are certain men crept in unawares, who were before of old ordained to this condemnation, ungodly men, turning the grace of God into lasciviousness, and denying the only Lord and our Lord Jesus Christ." You see, they turn the grace of God to lasciviousness. They misuse the grace of God. They call it a hyper grace, and they can do anything. But you see, one thing about these people is that the goal is for them is for personal attention, and in order to be able to hold people under spell, and for their own personal gain. The Bible says their belly is their God. Beware. It's your responsibility to make sure you checkmate them in your life, or else they will take the faith out of you. And once the faith is taken out of you, they want to take you to hell. And what does the Bible say about them? In verse 11, the Bible says, "Woe unto them, for they have gone in the way of Cain, and ran greedily after the error of Balaam for reward, and perished in the gainsaying of Kore." These are sports in your feasts of charity, when they feast with you, feeding themselves without fear. Clouds they are without water, carried about with winds. Trees whose fruit has withered, without fruit, twice dead, plucked up by the roots. Raging waves of the sea, foaming out their own shape. Wandering stars, to whom is reserved the blackness of darkness forever. That those kind of people will not be your portion in Jesus' name. So, desist from them, cut off from them, and face the direction of heaven. In closing, part 3, contending for the true gospel. You see that in Galatians 1, 6 to 9. The Galatians 1, 6 to 9 says, "I marvel that you are so soon removed from him that called you into the grace of Christ unto another gospel." There is no other gospel than this gospel of Jesus Christ. Apostle Paul says, "When I came to you, I wanted to know nothing except Christ and him crucified." I'm trying to bring to you today that the pure doctrine is about Jesus Christ and him crucified. You are to look unto Jesus and you are to live. As you look on him, you live. There is no other thing to add, no other thing to subtract than Jesus Christ and him crucified. You look on him and you live. You do not allow anybody to take you away from this foundation. Place your hands on your hearts. Let me pray for you, Father. I pray for my dear listener that right now, the grace to stay firm on that foundation of the word of God and not to deviate from it, not to allow somebody who is looking for what to eat to take you out of the wonderful grace of Jesus that is greater than all your sins. Receive that grace in the name of Jesus Christ. May that grace of God draw you always closer and nearer as you study the word of God. May you be like the Berean disciples and you will make heaven at last. Thank you, Father, for hearing us. For in Jesus' wonderful name we pray. Amen. God bless you as I see you next time.
1: Praise God! You just listened to the exciting study of today in the Sunday Bible School of the Gospel Faith Mission International. 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God bless you. 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

0: ọdún mẹ́fà yẹ.
1: You might have heard. Leave the seats.
2: We don't really want the workers to do at this time. As we talked about this pension reform,
1: the workers, what used to be my slogan, and I think it's everybody's slogan in the ministry now. The slogan is that whether with government support with or without government support, always empty your pocket into your brain. That's our slogan here. You have to be smart. You have to be innovative. And you have to be creative. And I believe strongly, if you are embarking on training upon training, learning every day, there is no way you won't be smart. There is no way you won't be innovative. There is no way you won't be creative. And we have to thank them with our little interactions, with my little interaction with all my workers now. All of them, they are technology savvy now. They've started making use of phone, desktop, laptop, use AI to do a lot of things. So service delivery now, efficiency, effectiveness, started realizing, just like I mentioned to you, that if money is available today, and you want me to be capable, I can guarantee you that I go to sleep, I close it twice. That give me all the resources today, give me deadline that in 5 days or 7 days, you want all this money to be paid, we are headed. And we should be able to tell you definitely that this is where we are. If you have paid these people, we'll tell you this where we are. Where we have problem, we'll tell you this where the problem is. And this is the reason why it is not done. So that is where we are now.
2: Professor Adelabu, thank you for speaking with me.
1: You are welcome.
2: I appreciate
1: my brother. Bye.
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That's right. You are safe here. You are enough. You are allowed to rest your soul. Whatever it is that you may be going through, I want you to know that you have a family here every Sunday by 5 p.m. on Splash 105.5 on Family Matters with Ibukunluwa Olaguju. And the song that you just listened to is some form of hug from me to you. Right now, that was Len Sport with the song "You Are Safe Here." I hope you enjoyed that song. Welcome to Family Matters on Splash 105.5. I trust that your day has been good. In case you're listening to Family Matters for the first time, it's not just a show. Every Sunday by 5 p.m., we come together as a family because it is a family meeting. We sit at the same table. We have conversations that have to do with the family. We rub minds together. Whoever has come to the fore, we let that person know how best they can handle whatever situation they may have found themselves in. And one of the things that I love about these, about weekly meeting, is how every single family member is able to come to the table with their wealth of wisdom, and each person that comes to the fore end up feeling lighter. And that's one of the things that I love about this family of ours. So if you're listening for the first time, welcome on board. Thank you so much for joining the family. I'm hoping we're live on Facebook, Splash FM 105.5 Ibadan, any moment from now, because that's a platform that you can use to be part of the conversation as well. The first story that we will be checking out first on the show is right on Facebook as well, in case you would like to read the issue for the day by yourself. And as we're checking the first issue, I like to call it the first issue because I don't want you to think that, oh, maybe there's no chance for anonymous confession this Sunday. No. If you have anonymous confession, you have something that is bothering you and you don't mind sharing it live on air, once you call in, and you want to share something personal and you don't want to reveal your identity, that's why I call it anonymous confession. Just say you have anonymous confession. I don't need your name. I don't need where you're calling from. I don't need any information that can make you known by people that may know you, if you get what I mean. So this is a safe space. Whatever it is that you may be going through, just say you have anonymous confession. We're live on Facebook now, Splash FM 105.5 Ibado. You can join the conversation right there. The first story is right there as well. I am Ibukunluwa Olaguju, but you can call me Oma Jua. Today on the show, we're checking out the story of this 41-year-old woman who, according to her, this 41-year-old woman, according to her, was being maltreated by her husband for years. The husband did not have sex with her for about 2 years before the accident that led to his death. And the woman is questioning, is 15 months too early for such a woman to remarry? Should she terminate the pregnancy or marry the person responsible for the pregnancy, who happens to be the doctor that treated the husband before the husband died? And the man is willing to care for her and the three kids that she already has. Will she be betraying her husband if she remarries within 15 months after his death or not? What are your thoughts about the issue? Of course, the studio lines are open as we check the issue layers after layers. Let's just get right to it. This woman is saying that she's a 41-year-old woman who got married 18 years ago. Her husband was rushed to a hospital April last year after being hit by a speeding car while he was trying to cross the road. The man died the next day. Before his death, the last time they had sex as a couple was December 2023. So that means they didn't have sex for about 2 years before the man died. And the man had nothing good to say about her before he died. He would always talk down on her, talk down about her body, but then he was a good father to their three children. The doctor that attended to the man before he died, she said, has been a solid rock for her and her children, and she tries to make their ends meet with the financial help that this doctor provides and her salary as the HR of a company. She's saying that she and this doctor grew fond of each other and they started dating this year, January. And last month, they found out that she's pregnant, and she's saying she feels like aborting the pregnancy, but the man is insisting that he loves her and wants them to start planning their wedding.
She's saying she doesn't know what to do, even though her husband treated her badly during the last few years of their marriage, and the only family member of his who still cares about she and the kids is his sister. She still feels as though remarrying will be betraying him. What would people say? Is it not too early for her to remarry? She's questioning again. Should she terminate the pregnancy? Should she marry this doctor? What if she never finds another man willing to marry a widow with three children like herself? Would she please advise her? And that's the issue

0: 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0706-949-3000 or you call 0809-155-1055 0809-155-1055 you can also call 0701-447-5770 what are your thoughts about this issue have you found yourself in a similar situation are you a widow are you a widower do you know of somebody that has been able to navigate this kind of scenario before how would you say they were able to handle it what would you say they actually did different that can be helpful for this woman or to this woman you know how I say that it is a family and as much as we're trying to advise this sister that has reached out we're trying to help her navigate this trying time that she's found herself in I also talk about how we all as family members we have to be able to pick one or two lessons to be better entities in the society as well so what are your thoughts hello good evening
1: Hello, good evening.
0: Good evening, sir. What's your name? Where
1: Hello.
0: I can hear you. Can you hear me?
1: Dr. Francis.
0: Welcome, Dr. Francis.
1: Yeah, I've just listened to the teaser you chose out for family to contribute. First and foremost, the woman did not tell us whether the doctor is now going out with is married. How many children has he got? Because she knew that she has three children already. With the one that is expecting now, make it four children. Is the doctor willing to take care of four children?
0: That's what she's saying.
1: Yeah, that aspect is very, very germane. In the sense that maybe the doctor just want to have the child, which he knows that that's his own, and later neglect the three. Where, who cater for the three? So he should be very wise in making a decision so that he will not fall into a trap and she will get forever. Thank you
0: so much Dr. Francis is expressing his concern when it comes to making sure that the kids that she already has are being taken care of and not neglected she has to consider the children as well and this dynamic hello good evening hello you have to move away from your radio hello Okay, I have to let you go. Please, when you call, please move away from your radio so that I can hear you clearly and you can hear me clearly and we can have a smooth conversation. 0706-949-3000 or you call 0809-155-1055. What angle can you see this issue from? And you know, I was actually thinking of we starting this way. Is there a standard duration for a widow or widower for them to wait for before considering new

0: relationships or marriages. I mean, for a man or a woman that loses his or her husband or wife, as the case may be, is there a standard duration? Is there such thing as the right time to remarry as a widow or a widower? Or do you think that these things are just subjective at the end of the day? What are your thoughts about it? Because some believe that remarrying about a year after a spouse's death is just too soon. Some will even say it disrespects the dead. Some will say, oh, it betrays the dead. What are your thoughts? Hello, good evening.
1: Hello, good evening, Omajua.
0: Good evening. What's your name?
1: This is Kayode from Mamaluku.
0: Kayode, are you near your radio? Because you are a stakeholder. You will be arrested. Ha! You're a stakeholder.
1: My radio is
0: this
1: up already.
0: Welcome.
1: My radio is off already.
0: Welcome. What are your thoughts?
1: Yeah, good evening.
0: Good evening.
1: Yeah, I think there are a lot of holes in the story. But, no, the main issue here is that the husband is dead. And she's pregnant for the doctor that took care of the husband while he was sick. Now, not putting into consideration the relationship she had with her husband before he died, it's irrelevant now. The man is dead. She only told us the way the man treated her. She never told us what went wrong. No, 12 years of marriage, 3 kids, and suddenly the man just stopped touching her. No, she told us what the man did, but no. So the man would not just start to leave her alone for 2 years without touching her, without any cause. There is a reason, but that is irrelevant now because the man is dead. So now the big issue here is that she's pregnant, and she is pregnant for a doctor who is ready to take her. Just like the first caller said, the real issue here should be that, is the doctor ready to take care of her and the 3 kids, plus the one she is expecting, making 4? Or is the doctor just interested in having a child with her and, probably take care of his own child and neglect the other 3? Because that's the main issue. It does not really matter that he's not up to, I think it's over a year now that the husband died. No, it's over a year already. So she's
0: kind of day.
1: Yes.
0: This one that you are raising, being sure that the man can cater for the 3 kids, how would she ensure it in the first instance? Because the man has already said it would take care of the kids. So how is there any other way that we can ensure that this is not just saying?
1: There is no way she can ensure anything, because going with that man is a risk, and it's only that man that can actually decide if he's willing to take care of the 3 kids plus the one they are expecting. So she can't determine anything. She can't decide anything.
0: Yeah.
1: It's the man himself that will decide that. And it's not to me. And it's not something that he can even determine now. Because they are dating. He's not taking full responsibility presently. Like from your story said, she's also working. So the man is just augmenting or probably complementing what she's doing. Now, if she's married to the man, now that means the man will have to fully take care of the family. So the man may not know what is actually involved in taking care of every one of them. Maybe when they are now fully married and they now feel that the responsibility is much, things might change, his attitude might change and all. So she really needs to be very, very careful. And if she really needs to know that the man is capable.
0: Yeah.
1: I mean, financially, at least she knows his strength, she knows what he's earning, she should know what he's earning. She should also know that, she should also know if he's already married before or not, and if he's actually single. Because if he's married before, that means he has double responsibility.
0: Yeah.
1: And she also needs to check the attitude of his family. Will his family support him getting married to a woman who already had 3 children already? So these are the issues you really need to look into. Is he financially buoyant enough? Is the guy already married or not? And what would be his family's attitude? If those ones, she's able to check those ones and they are positive for her, then she can go ahead and marry him. She should forget about the length. It's been the man, the husband is dead. There's nothing anybody can do about that. And she needs. So no big deal about that. So she just needs to check that.
0: I got
1: that. She just needs to ensure that what she's going into, she's not going to regret, because those three things matter.
0: All right.
1: The financial state of the man, does he have a family already, and his family.
0: So
1: those are the three things for me.
0: I got it. Thank you so much, Kayode.
1: You're welcome.
0: All right. I'm so sure that she heard that as well. He was emphasizing just being sure that the man can cater for the new family that they would be forming in itself. And he was trying to also emphasize that the duration after the death of the, we can call him, okay, let's call him late husband, not ex-husband. The late husband now is not so relevant. But I'm still not going to drop it completely, because some will argue that remarrying about a year, or even considering remarrying after about a year after her husband is dead, some will say is betrayal, because that's one of the questions that she asks, that will she be betraying him? She was saying that a part of her feels as though she will be betraying the late husband. Some will even say, especially in this part of the world, still will say, oh, he sounds fishy. Because why are you, as a wife that lost her husband just April 2025, you're thinking about you want to marry in July 2026? How are we sure that there's nothing fishy when it comes to the man's death? Some even suspect the wife and say that, oh, maybe the wife was having the affair, or was having the relationship before the accident, or even the husband dying. I'm just trying to still peruse just a little bit the duration between when the husband died and now that she's saying that she's pregnant and she is considering and thinking about whether she should marry or not. What are your thoughts about the issue? Hello, good evening.
2: Hello.
0: Good evening. What's your name, and where are you calling
2: Mr.
0: from?
2: Mr. Larry. Yes, ma'am. Yes, this is Mr. Larry.
0: Welcome, Mr. Larry.
2: Thank you.
0: Yes.
2: You see, I think the lady is standing between two things. One, do I stick to this, my three kids, and know the next line of action in terms of how I'm going to be taking care of them? Two, do I have what it takes to start a new family? When the late husband was alive, she seems not to be doing anything, which is a flaw, and it should be a red flag. Two, the new person coming in. Now, if she has what it takes to cater for the children on her own, I don't think she should have herself put out about raising another child for another person. Because plus or minus, the let's say this new man will have maybe like 2 kids. God forbid that, because let's create anything happening. It can happen. Let's say,
0: are you there?
2: Let's say she now has a similar experience with this new person. Does she have what it takes to cater for 5 kids? Then the late husband's family, how are they in support? Do they have anything to support all this woman in terms of raising the kids? If they do, she shouldn't bother herself. But with the look of things that she's pregnant, she needs to be very, very careful. Because that is what I'm saying here. The man can assure him today, but we're only human beings. Anything can change tomorrow. So she needs to be prepared. And to prepare herself, we have to know what to finally match. She knows what should be a priority before saying, so I'm getting into another marriage. Now, will this man not have what it takes to start investing in her? Okay, well, to be on your own, that should be another thing. But with the look of things, and to be more from my normal thing twice before.
0: Oh my God, I lost that call. But I'm so sure that we already got the picture of what Mr. Larry was trying to say. And when he was speaking, I couldn't but question a lot of things, because are we saying that she has not done enough due diligence from her side? Because you would agree with me that there's only so much that she can do when it comes to due diligence, ensuring that this man can really cater for the kids, and she are not just him saying what he thinks that she wants to hear. And she can only hope for the best. Or are we saying that she should just also considering the worst case scenario? God forbid, what happened to the ex-husband? What if he happens to her? But as much as we're focusing on the financial need, which is so, so important, especially considering the fact that she has 3 mouths to feed aside herself, There's also the part of she has other needs as well. She needs companionship. She needs a lot of things as well. She needs support system, especially with her saying that the late husband's family don't care about her, except the only sister that he has, who still, you know, checks on she and the children once in a while. I'm just saying that when we now say that she needs companionship, are we saying that she should be on the lookout for somebody that probably already has all his kids? So she knows that, okay, she's no longer having kids for such a person, and the such a person too is not expecting a child from her. Is that what we're saying? Because as much as there are a lot of things to consider when it comes to the period that she met this doctor, she has automatically become a single mother of three. So are we saying that single mothers of three are not worthy or shouldn't be thinking about going to the into other relationships or marriages just out of fear of what if something bad happens? What if this person does not take care of the kids? The other side of that for me would be, what if the person actually does that? What if the person actually caters for the kids? What if things are actually good? Can we find a way to balance it and not just be pessimistic and also be optimistic instead? So we're balancing the extremes, if you get what I mean. Hello, good evening.
3: The risk attached to it is what we're looking at.
0: This easy, right?
3: There is every likelihood that the mama might actually abandon her. Yes. It's higher. So I don't know if she can persuade the man to probably, you know, establish something for her, you know, something that she can, in case, because human beings are unpredictable.
0: This is easy, right?
3: Yes. Cowley said, we don't know if the man is married.
0: Mm-hmm.
3: Because you tell me, don't abort the baby. I love you. I will take care of you. Talk is cheap. Talk is cheap because when the responsibilities come, will he also be there?
0: But easy. I love the fact that you're a man. So let's level. Let's have a conversation. So you're dating a single mother of three, and you've told her that, okay, this pregnancy that you have, don't worry, I'll cater for you and your kids. And then she comes to you and she's like, okay, I need you to set me up financially. Maybe open a shop, just a business, set me up. Knowing fully well that she has a job currently, would you not think that she doesn't trust you? Would that not even damage the relationship that you have with her?
3: Okay, you just said, is she still working as an HR?
0: Yes, she is working.
3: Okay, fine, if you talk about, but I think, Obadjo, I think this decision should involve third parties. Because it's just how I know, she's in a very dire situation. If she has a pastor, she has her own family, let everyone see this man, this doctor.
0: Because what would they do? If he decides to leave her? I lost that call. No, I get the part of having somebody that can hold the people that you're with accountable. I get that. But I'm saying that a man that decides to go AWIA, despite the fact that the person knows your parent, knows your pastor, knows your whatever, are we saying that such bad thing would eventually not still happen, even though they might be able to delay it for a while? Hello, good evening.
4: Evening.
0: Good evening. What's your name and where are you calling from?
4: Say, Mr. Francis, I just want to chip in a little bit.
0: Okay.
4: Now, Omojua, you are a woman.
0: Mm-hmm.
4: And the most important thing in life is one having a security from the husband. Right away, right now, what we are discussing, bother much on the future, not presently. I'm a man. You know, every man can make a sweet mouth word when he needs something. But when he has got what he actually wanted, situation can change. Now, the man can refuse tomorrow. Probably what we are discussing here is that the doctor may not be the owner of the hospital that is working.
0: Mm-hmm.
4: Even though if he's the owner, he has a family already. You as a woman, if you are aware that your husband had pregnated somebody outside, would you be happy? And he's ready to take four children, not even one. So we should look at this thing very, if he has a child alone, then one would say, okay, with one child he has, at least with what I'm doing, I can cater. Not four. So let us not tell that woman to go ahead.
0: Okay.
4: If we do that, we are adding to our problem.
0: Okay. I got that.
4: Thank you.
0: Thank you so much, Mr. Francis. I mean, I get what Eze was trying to say. I was trying to play devil's advocate as well, because I get the argument that we don't know the scenario of the doctor. We don't know how many kids he has. We don't know whether he's married. We don't know his situation. But yes, Adam's gender listening right now, would you say that, I'm not saying that it's not possible, but would you say that there is a high chance for a single man who doesn't have a wife, has never had kids before, be willing to take on 3 children from a woman? 3 children that are not his, and say, okay, you know what, you're a single mother of 3, come on board. Because if we're saying that, okay, maybe this man has kids, maybe 1, 2, 3 already, and she's bringing 3, would that not be the most of the cases that she will find herself in? I'm not saying that that's the only one. Of course, there can be instances where somebody that's never married before, somebody that has never had kids before, would be willing to, you know, be with her. And I'm saying that because, don't let us forget that she's also 41. She is 41. And as much as the biology of every single woman differ, a single man that's never been married before, does not have a kid, will be looking forward to still having kids. So being with a woman who is 41, has 3 kids, does her chances not teach to more towards somebody that already has kids? I mean, these are the things that we have to consider as well. But we'll definitely continue dissecting the issues. Let's go on this commercial break. And when we come back, we'll continue the conversation.
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5: 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FM. I am Ibukunluwa Olagunji, but you can call me Oma Jua. We're live on Facebook, Splash FM 105.5 Ibadan. In case you just tuned in and you would like to have an idea of the issue that we're checking out today, the full story is right there. We're checking out the issue of this woman. She is a 41-year-old woman who, according to her, was being maltreated by her husband for years, and the husband did not even have sex with her for about 2 years before the accident that led to his death. 15 months, because the husband died April last year, and now we are in July. She is pregnant for the doctor that treated the husband then, and the doctor is willing to, you know, cater for her and the three kids, the three children that she had with her late husband, and the pregnancy that she's carrying. The man is saying, well, let's start preparing for our wedding. Now she's at a crossroad, saying that it's not too early for her to start preparing for a wedding, and also considering whether she should just terminate the pregnancy or whether she should, you know, have the child in itself. What are your thoughts? 0706-949-3000 or you call 0809-155-1055. What angle can you see this issue from? What would you say is the next best step for this woman in particular? Hello, good evening.
6: Glory be to God. At the point I was beginning to think you are deliberately avoiding my call.
5: The line is busy. Inovex, good evening.
6: Yeah, well, two people that had called earlier called after I had called. I have called like 10 times and it was going through ringing.
5: It's not my fault.
6: Later, I was thinking maybe I was even calling the wrong line.
5: I'm sorry. What's your name? Where are you calling from?
6: All right. So, my name is Samuel from Zapata.
5: Welcome, Samuel.
6: Yes, welcome, madam. And I appreciate all the earlier callers.
5: Mm-hmm.
6: I think I have a slightly different view to this.
5: Okay.
6: So I think we need to look at the background of where this lady is coming from, the relationship she had with her late husband.
5: Mm-hmm.
6: How he had been maltreating her, even though we don't know the reason, but I think you said something, if I picked it properly, that the man was complaining about her body or something like that. Am I correct?
5: Yeah, verbal abuse.
6: Okay, so which means that, well, I don't want to go into that. The man is late now.
5: Mm-hmm.
6: Before he died, he wasn't even touching the woman for 2 years.
5: Mm-hmm.
6: I mean, that is enough an experience for the woman. Enough an experience for her. And she now has someone who is like a consolation to her, who is like a reviver, you know, if I may be allowed to use that word, of hope for her, in terms of somebody caring about her and all that.
5: Mm-hmm.
6: So I want us to look at it from that angle as well. Yes, I understand and agree with the concern of everyone who have spoken, but I think one thing we need to know about life is that life is all about risk. Even the person she married in the first place was a risk, and we saw how it happened eventually. That you are going to marry someone who loves, who is ready to take care of you, does not mean that anything cannot happen along the line that will change the whole scenario. So I think the lady, from my own point of view, she should just, number one, pray. I don't know the faith she believes in. She should pray about it for leading. That is very key. If she believes in God, then number two, she should do a background check. I mean, there's nothing stopping her from doing a background check. Who is this man? Is he married before? Has he been married? Does he have any kid? Why does he want to marry her? You know, what exactly does he want from her? She should do a form of background check on the man. If you look at the age of this woman, she's also getting younger. And for crying out loud, it's not only money that she needs. It's not only money to take care of the kids that she needs. She also needs companionship. So we need to look at it from that angle as well. Yes, she may not rush into it. She may take her time, pray, do a background check. Also, you know, find out from the man himself about, okay, his readiness to take care of the kids and all that. And at the end of the day, when she's ready, she should go ahead and make sure that the man formalizes it. I mean, there's nothing wrong in that. She should take her time now. And when the man, if the man can still hang on there to say, yes, I am really serious about this, then the man should be ready to formalize or legalize the relationship. And then she can be rest assured that at least to an extent, to a large extent, she is covered.
5: Mm.
6: That still does not mean that nothing can go wrong at the end of the day. There is nothing that is perfect or true. So I will end from where I started. Life is all about risk.
5: Yeah.
6: All of us in the relationship today, we are in it as a risk. Nobody knows where it's going to end.
5: Mm.
6: So we must consider the lady as well. That's just what I want to add. Thank you.
5: Thank you so much. Thank you. I mean, I do agree with the part where he said that life is majorly about risk. I mean, hoping for the best. But thank you so much. I'm so sure that she heard that. I know I was not trying to avoid your call. Olukon Akonvi Abayomi on Facebook says, Ebukunluwa, it is a calculated risk to consider, provided the doctor assured her, despite the fact that he's aware she is a single mother of three, plus carrying his baby. I know some people will say talk is cheap, but they have forgotten, even in some marriages, without any infidelity, the husband can still choose not to be responsible. Let us assume the doctor has a family before he met her. For this doctor to be comfortable to the extent that he got another woman pregnant, obviously his home is not sweet and he's comfortable with single mother of three. I have seen a deputy controller general of custom in this country that got married to a single mother of three till today and they are still together for over 3 decades. God can use our foolishness to confirm he is wise. Both men and women want who they would be comfortable with to enjoy this life. We're not sure of coming back after death. Life is view one. So thank you so much. Greater Bali, thank you for joining on Facebook. Ayetoma Kisley says, good evening, Omajua. Let this woman do what will make her happy and not focus on what people will say. She has her life to live, but she must be sure that the children will be loved by the new husband because that's what is needed considering the fact that they are still young. Olatunji Olaoluwa Emmanuel says, your husband died 3 years ago. We might say it is too early because most people will think of you betraying your late husband. But since you are pregnant now, just settle down back with the man. Since your own conscience has justified you, you have nothing to worry about, madam. Continue with the man, settle down with him and give birth to your upcoming baby. You are even lucky because a man that accepts a single mother of three nowadays are very scarce. So wishing you well in this your new union.
7: Hello.
5: Thank you so much for that. Hello, good evening.
7: Hello.
5: Okay, I could hear you. Hello, good evening.
8: Good evening.
5: Good evening. What's your name, man? Where are you calling from?
8: This is Corey, calling from Okitumi.
5: Welcome, my brother. Happy Sunday.
8: Thank you very much. Yeah. I think the man has been so busy today. But yeah, so I want to do the same.
5: There's a disturbing sound under your call. Is it water?
8: Oh, yes. Okay. I have it already.
5: Okay.
8: Sorry. Yeah, so I want to pull more legs. I mean, share the same line of thought with the last caller.
5: Hmm.
8: But the only addition I want to ask is, yeah, actually, the lady didn't give us the background. I mean, the other side of the man. I mean, he's... what he's doing, his marital status and stuff like that. So she needs to do a serious checkup on that actually. And another thing I want to say is that he more or less abuse of 2 years because name calling, body shaming, you know, lack of bond. Because what are the things that bond that cause a man and woman, husband and wife, where you're born. Mutual bond, family bonds, and stuff like that. So, 2 years, your husband didn't tell you who is the witness now. So, yeah, there's more or less. I want to suspect a kind of unreasonable conspiracy of silence here. She's too silent because she can't actually admit that there are one or two witnesses to these issues when she was passing through it. And that complicates the issue now because she would have just said, okay. This and this knew about it. Even the next step will have been easier to think for her. So now, like I said, that I'm trying the same line of thought with the last caller. She should take it. Yeah, it is a sukkah. This is a consolation. Now we are talking about now. Yes, people are afraid of the future for her. Yes, they are kind of telling her to, you know, have a return and have a deep thought about the future. But now she has somebody who is taking care of and listening to her, you know, when everybody should abandon her. 3 children, she said, I will take care of you. And she's giving her support with the salary she's making. She's able to run the family smoothly. So, yeah, she has a help now. But what I would just say is that take your time because of emotional turmoil and stuff that you are passing through now. Take your time. Let the baby come. You can tell him if he truly loves you. Let the baby come and see the next line of action after the baby. Maybe you can formalize it or not. Yeah, that's all. Thank you very much.
5: Thank you so much. I'm so sure that she heard that as well. You know, I want us to also not forget this relationship with the doctor and how it started. How sure are we that it is not what the psychologists call rescue bond in itself? Because this is somebody that they met at a vulnerable stage of her life. And he has been like the saving grace in her life. And there's something about this rescue bond trauma that... once there's nothing to rescue anymore, the relationship, the bond that was formed, just fizzles out at the end of the day. This relationship doesn't need to ask, she has to ask herself if it is about the right foundation and not a relationship that is fraught by the trauma in itself. She's saying that the relationship started, I mean, she started this friendship before it turned to relationship January this year when she lost her husband, the vulnerable stage of her life. And now pregnancy has added an extra layer of pressure. And the pregnancy and the timing of everything, if you ask me, is even worrying. Because while she was speaking, I couldn't hear any part where she was saying, oh, I love this man, I'm so certain of being the right person for me. She was just more centered on what is right, what the society will not condemn, what will make the society happy, you know, and all of that. But then, what are your thoughts? Hello, good evening.
7: Hello, good evening.
5: Good evening, sir. What's your name? Can
7: you hear me?
5: I can hear you. Good evening.
9: Yes, I'm Mr. Shegwa. I'm calling from Olodo.
5: Welcome, Mr. Shegwa.
9: Yes. Yes, I listened to the story. One thing important is that we are always listening to one-sided story now, because the man is late. But I want to draw your attention to one thing. That relationship, when did this relationship start? Is it during the time the man was alive when the daughter was treating that woman? So that aspect looked very suspicious. Maybe immediately the doctor cited the woman, he was moved. That is where the relationship started. Maybe there is another thing that caused the death of that man, because the thing looked very suspicious. Even though that doctor does not have conscience, if he has conscience, you will never go to a wife of your or of somebody that you have treated. In actual sense, that doctor looked somehow, he did something that looked somehow very suspicious.
5: So you're saying that so there's a possibility of him contributing to the death of the husband?
9: Of course. Assuming we can hear information from the family of the deceased, you will see all these secrets will be revealed.
5: So what would you
9: say that woman do is not good?
5: What would you say she should do now at this stage?
9: Let him carry his cross. If what I am saying now it is true, that doctor too will, because that is inevitable for everybody. Mm-hmm. It's a debt that every individual owns. He too, let us watch how he's going to end his life. If it is true that he has started the relationship when the man was alive, you will see what the doctor will face, especially that doctor. He will face the consequence, because it's supposed not to be so. The same thing will happen to that woman. But if there is nothing like that, well, the relationship can be good. It will favor the woman, it may favor the doctor. Then when you look, somebody said whether the doctor, what is the relationship between the doctor and his wife? Because that doctor, I don't believe that it's a kid. That doctor may be 40-something years too. So the doctor, to me, his hands are not clean. That woman too is too look suspicious. But let us just leave them in the hand of God.
5: Right.
9: And God will judge them.
5: Okay.
9: If what they did is right, God will leave them. If it is not right, both of them will face the consequence. That is my only contribution.
5: Thank you so much, Mr. Shegun. Yeah, so sure she heard that as well. Thank you. Wilson Frederick, it's not too early to remarry. Go ahead if you love him. Hakim Olalekan says, just count yourself as a lucky one, and it might probably be a maltreatment you got from your previous husband that brought this golden opportunity to you, but you must not be derailed in giving your three children good education upon all the one that may be born for your caring husband. However, if you're looking for what people may be saying, it's likely for you not to progress in life. Do the one that suits and is better for you and leave the rest for others. Arise. Did J. Daniel says, the most important thing to focus on, are you very sure the doctor will be a great husband to you and a great father to your children? Did you let him in because he was there during your trying time, or you believe he would truly be a great husband and father to you? You don't want to marry him and be regretting after, so vet him properly now. David Bello says you can go ahead and marry him. It's not too early. Is the doctor single, married or divorced? Ezekiel Ulezi says, look, I'm tired of hearing same explanation like this. Didn't you know you were likely to get pregnant? Didn't you sense the consequence of your romance with him? I beg. Ainoja Desola, go ahead. If you find peace with him, dead can come back. Shalom. Ajimati Sunday Michael says, you said your late husband was a good father to his children despite your negative attitude towards him. Fine. I'm not in support of abortions in any way, no matter what. When next you know you are not ready for baby, please use protection. If you continue the way you behave to your late husband, to this your new husband, the same thing will happen between the two of you. We men are the same. Only individual differences is the only difference. Susan Oluwakemi Bernard, Omolara Elizabeth Ishola, thank you so much for joining on Facebook. Thank you so much for your contributions. The phone lines are still buzzing. I'm not so sure I'll be able to pick any more call this evening, but our contribution this evening, I'm so sure that she heard every single one of them. But I would say that one cannot even talk about if it's too early for her to start a relationship or not. She's at a crossroad already. People grieve differently, and it's okay for one to find or shape one's coping mechanism to get through a difficult time. But she has to focus on figuring out what this really is to her, especially how the relationship started. Don't let us forget that we said that relationship started when the husband died, and when the relationship started has to be thought about by her as well. It was right after the husband's death. So she has to figure out if she genuinely loves this man, trusts this man, can see a future with this man, if the man is kind, patient, treats her children well, his values, the living arrangement, the finances for not just herself, but for the kids, the three children that she already has, like we've been able to establish on the show this evening. She has to make a decision based on these things that we've talked about, not what people will say, because the truth is, people will have something to say whether she marries now, or she marries next year, or she marries in 10 years. A child is a blessing, and thankfully the man is ready to step up. And even if the man is not ready to step up, I would not advise you to do an abortion on this show. It is illegal in Nigeria. Please do not terminate the pregnancy, but at the same time, do not rush into a marriage simply because you're pregnant. Go into it because you are convinced that this is your person. Give it time, like we've been able to establish on the show this evening. If you need time before you decide whether you want to marry this man or not. And I get the guilt that widows and widowers have sometimes when it comes to remarrying, considering whether they will not be betraying their late partner or not. But remarrying does not mean that you would stop honoring the late husband as a good father that he was, because that was all he was to her before he died. He was really not her husband at that point before he died. He was more of a good father, and remarrying would not stop her from honoring him as a good father. But then she should take her time. Don't be in a hurry. Don't be in a haste. Make sure that all these things that you need to check are well checked before you make a decision. We'll definitely follow it up. The show returns next week Sunday by 5 p.m. Thank you so much, my family members, for holding it down this evening. A big thank you to my producer, Michael Olatunbosun, and to AZ. I am Ibukun Oluwa Olagunju, but you can call me Oma Joa. If you have an issue you would like to bring on the show, you can reach out on WhatsApp only 0811-334-8889. 0811-334-8889. I wish you a wonderful Sunday.
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0: 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I am Ibukunluwa Olagunju. First, the news headlines. Atiku challenges federal government over oil windfall rise in borrowing. NDLEA chairman urges traditional rulers to investigate farmland buyers to stop drug labs. Iranian media says tanker exploded after hitting Hormuz mine. And Didi attracts interest from Saudi club. Now, the news in details. Former Vice President and the African Democratic Congress ADC presidential candidate Atiku Abubakar has challenged the federal government to explain what he described as an estimated 7.98 trillion naira oil revenue windfall, questioning why the administration continues to embark on massive domestic borrowing despite benefiting from crude oil prices far above the 2026 budget benchmark. Atiku, in a statement issued on Sunday by Senior Special Assistant on Public Communications Frank Shaibo, accused the Tinubu-led government of operating without fiscal transparency and discipline, insisting that Nigerians deserve a full account of revenues generated from higher international oil prices. The former vice president said the federal government had already raised about 5 trillion naira from the domestic bond market in the first half of 2026, representing nearly 80% of the amount borrowed during the same period in 2025. According to him, such aggressive borrowing would ordinarily be expected only when government revenues had fallen sharply. Vice President Kashim Shettima has declared that the time had come for African countries to take their rightful place in global trade by harnessing their abundant natural resources, pledging that Nigeria would replicate key features of the Republic of Benin's successful GLO-GB Industrial Zone, GDIZ, as part of President Bola Tinubu's industrialization drive. Speaking after leading a delegation of six Nigerian governors on an assessment tour of the industrial hub in Cotonou, Benin Republic, Shettima said Tinubu administration was determined to ensure that no part of Nigeria was left behind in its renewed push for industrial development and value addition. In a statement issued by Senior Special Assistant to the President on Media and Communications, Office of the Vice President, Stanley Nkocha, Shettima said Africa could only secure a stronger position in global commerce by processing its raw materials into finished product instead of exporting primary commodities. The Vice President expressed admiration for the Beninese government's success in developing integrated value chains in cotton, cashew, and soybean processing, describing the industrial zone as an African success worthy of emulation. He lamented that despite the continent's vast cotton production, Africa earns only a fraction of the value generated in the global textile market.
1: All we are here essentially at the behest of the border, in the spirit of the inform agenda to see who is there on global trade practices on value addition. We are setting up 8 agro-industrial ones in the first place in our country, and fairly imperative to build an African success story where the whole chain of value addition, bottom to the cashew and soybean value chain. To say that we are faced by what we see, we are overwhelmed, want to commend the government and people of Benin Republic for being intentional in this drive when they feel like we are taking part in changing the change.
0: Stepping away from that, the chairman, Independent Corrupt Practices and Other Related Offences Commission, ICPC Musa Aliyu SAN, has stated that responsible data handling is inseparable from the Commission's anti-corruption mandate, stressing that public trust depends on not only on the Commission's ability to investigate and prosecute corruption-related offences, but also on its capacity to protect personal information entrusted to it. According to a statement released and posted on the agency's website, the chairman stated this while declaring open a one-day sensitization and awareness program on data protection and privacy for officers and represented by the Director of Legal Services Department, Mr. Henry Emore. Aliyu noted that the commission receives, processes, analyzes, stores, shares, retains enormous volumes of information in the discharge of its statutory responsibilities, much of which relates to petitioners, suspect, witnesses, complainant, employees, contractors, consultant, and members of the public, emphasizing that responsible data handling is integral to the Commission's anti-corruption mandate. And Lee urged officers to demonstrate integrity in the collection, access, use, disclosure, storage, and disposal of personal information, noting that the principles of accountability, fairness, confidentiality, and respect for individual rights must guide every aspect of the Commission's operations. Chairman, CEO of the Nigerians in Diaspora Commission, NITCOM, Honorable Abike Dabiri-Erewa, has urged young Nigerians to believe in their abilities to pursue their aspirations with determination and remain confident that no dream is beyond their reach. Speaking at the Youth Empowerment Summit held as part of the 2026 National Diaspora Day celebrations in Abuja, Dabiri-Erewa said the program was designed to inspire and equip young people with the knowledge and motivation needed to become responsible leaders and productive citizens. She encouraged participants to maximize the opportunity to learn from resource persons and panelists, stressing the importance of building leadership skills, overcoming challenges, and taking pride in their Nigerian identity.
2: To know that you're young people, you can be what you want to be, and you can get to where you might want to get to. So I think this event is to ensure that, you know, at the end of it, you will leave here saying and learn something.
0: The NITCOM boss recalled that some beneficiaries of previous editions of the program had returned to share success stories, describing their achievements as evidence of the impact of mentorship and youth empowerment initiatives. During a panel session, various stakeholders like clinical pharmacist Morenike Olaushibika and veteran broadcaster Kiran Umiayo also shared their experiences with the youth.
3: As it concerns how the younger generation can build themselves, the case of having a mentor is very crucial and pertinent. Because when you have a mentor, that means you are driving with focus.
4: Beyond that, mental health, I would say a lot of people have brought up support systems.

0: looking to acquire farmland in rural communities. Mawa said the move is necessary to prevent drug cartels from establishing clandestine laboratories in remote areas. Recall that in May, the NDLEA dismantled the methamphetamine laboratory estimated at 480 billion naira operated by Nigerian Mexican in Ijebu East local government area of Ogun State. Mawa said traditional institutions remain the closest authority to the grassroots and must leverage their influence to fight drug abuse. According to him, traditional rulers should establish community-based advocacy networks as well as rehabilitation and support programs for victims of addiction. Mawa urged parents to return to core values of responsible parenting, warning young youth against substance abuse, describing it as forced escape. The NDLEA chairman stressed that the country is facing a silent but devastating war on substance abuse and illicit drug trafficking. The Federal Airport Authority of Nigeria, FAAN, has launched an investigation into a viral video showing an altercation between an aviation security personnel and a passenger at the Subi Airport in Delta State, pledging to sanction any officer found to have breached its operational procedures or professional standards. The FAAN disclosed this in a statement issued on Sunday by its Director of Public Affairs and Consumer Protection, Henry Agbebire, following widespread circulation of the video on social media, Facebook. The response follows public outrage over a viral video alleging that a female passenger was harassed during a disagreement with airport security personnel, also known as the Alfred Dieter-Spieth Airport. The incident generated widespread reactions on social media, with many users calling for an independent investigation and improved passenger handling at Nigerian Airport. The development comes amid renewed public scrutiny of airport operations in Nigeria. According to FAAN, its managing director and chief executive officer, Olubunmi Koko, has directed an immediate investigation to determine the circumstances surrounding the incident. You're listening to the evening news on Splash 105.5 FM. Still ahead, Iranian media says tanker exploded after hitting Hormuz mine. Indeed, it attracts interest from Saudi club. We'll take a break now. When we come back, we'll bring you more stories. Please stay with us.
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2: It's good to know you're there. 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Welcome back. Turning to the foreign scene now, Iranian media is reporting that an oil tanker has exploded after hitting a naval mine in the Strait of Hormuz. Iran's foreign ministry spokesman says there has been progress in talks with Oman regarding mechanisms for maritime traffic in the Strait of Hormuz. It comes that it has now been two consecutive nights with no United States attacks on Iran, a period of calm after nearly 2 weeks of bombings. Tehran says that in response, it has also halted retaliatory attacks in the region. Iran summons Ukrainian diplomat after an attack on an Iranian ship in the Caspian Sea killed at least one sailor and wounded another. A massive manhunt is underway in Germany after a suspected Islamist terror attack at a Berlin Pride event on Saturday night. One woman is dead and at least 29 others are believed injured after a van was driven into a crowd. The suspect then attacked people with a blade that might have been a machete. He has been named Abdul Bolaout, a German citizen of Lebanese background who was known to police and had previously committed a number of crimes. Germany's interior minister said possibility of copycat attacks cannot be ruled out as he announces that the country's threat level will be raised. German Chancellor promises the attack will be investigated with the utmost severity. And finally, the sport news for this evening. Saudi Pro League club Al-Ittihad have submitted an offer for Besiktas midfielder Wilfred Ndidi. The Saudi side have reportedly tabled a bid worth 10.5 million euros, with the deal potentially rising to 12.5 million euros through performance-related bonuses. Besiktas are currently assessing the proposal and are yet to make a final decision on the decision for the future of the Nigeria international. The Black Eagles are expected to consult newly appointed head coach Vincenzo Italiano after deciding whether to accept the offer. Italiano's assessment of Ndidi's role in his plans for the upcoming session is expected to play a key role in determining the midfielder's future. And with that, I've come to the end of the news for this evening. But before we go, a recap of the news headlines. Atiku Abubakar has challenged federal government over windfall of oil and rising borrowing. And the NDLEA chairman has urged traditional rulers to investigate farmland buyers to stop drug labs. Outside Nigeria, we told you that Iranian media has revealed that tanker exploded after hitting Hormuz mine. And from the world of sport, Ndidi has attracted interest from Saudi club. For more details on the news, you can visit our website on www.splashfm1055.com or simply follow us across all social media platforms. 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The news editor is Tunde Olawuwo, assisted by Ibukunluwa Olagunju. I am Ibukunluwa Olagunju. 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

0: 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The DJ who's got that party turned to a crime scene. Because the ladies have been fighting over him.
1: Luminary DJ Eden on the mix. On the ones and twos is Luminary DJ Eden.

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0: Not everyone who says to me, Lord, Lord, will enter the kingdom of heaven. Matthew 7:21.
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0: Do you want to be rich? Verse 9 tells you that already you have stumbled into temptation and a trap and many foolish and harmful desires that plunge people into ruin and destruction.
1: Iwo ha wa lara awon tin fe lati di oloro bi.
0: Are you longing after wealth?
1: Iwo ha nlepa oro bi.
0: Verse 10 says that the Lord of money is the root of all evil, and those who pursue it have strayed from the faith and stabbed themselves with many pains.
1: Ese ikewa so fun irufe awon be wi pe ife owo ni gbongbo ohun buburu gbogbo awon to si lepa re ti yeba kuro ninu igbagbo won fi irora pupo gun ara won ni oko.
0: No, dear listener, no matter what the false preachers of prosperity have told you.
1: Teti gbo iwo lugbo mi oro ori be nitori ohun to le wo ko ti gbo lenu awon oniwaasu gbalode ti oro ati aluyo.
0: If you desire riches or think that religion is a way to obtain a breakthrough,
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0: If you seek wealth and its comforts and ease,
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0: The fearful reality is that your religion may be your greatest stumbling block to entering the kingdom of Christ.
1: Otito to si mu okan enigbon nbe ni wi pe ani awon ohun ti o je esin re won yi gan ni o je idena fun lati wole si ijoba Kristi.
0: Trusting your own righteousness, hearing the word of God but not doing it.
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0: 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I am warning you, as I had warned you before, those who practice such things will not inherit the kingdom of God.
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0: And everyone who loves and practices falsehood, including lying religious hypocrites.
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0: Oh dear listener, may your name be found written there.
1: Iwo lugbo mi owon yo ti dara to ti oruko re ba wa ninu iwe iye ti odo agutan.
0: May you enter that kingdom of light and life, of gladness and glory.
1: Adura mi ni wipe ki o le sese fun o lati le wole si ijoba imale ati iye ayo ati ogo na.
0: Should you not devote heart and soul and all your energy to assure that you will enter therein?
1: Ko wa ye ki o pinu ki o si fi gbogbo okan re ati aya re fe Oluwa Olorun re ki o le wole si ijoba na bi.
0: Do not be found lacking in this.
1: Ma se je ki a wa o ti nibe.
0: Weeping, wailing, and gnashing of teeth await all who are thrown out into that unending darkness.
1: Nitori enikeni ti o ba wo be ekun ipanyin keke ati ikerora ati oro ni yo wa fun gbogbo awon eni ti aju sode ti ko le wo ibe won wa ninu okunkun.
0: And Jesus will be heard saying, depart from me, you workers of lawlessness, I never knew you.
1: Nigba na ni Jesu Oluwa yo ma fohun si won wi pe e lo kuro lodo mi emi ko mo yin ri eyin onisese.
0: Enter by the narrow gate, for the gate is small and the way is difficult that leads to life, and there are few who find it.
1: E ba enu ona iha na wole nitori enu ona ba wole na kere o si je ona ti o soro sugbon ohun lo lo si ibi ona iya inepekun alabukun fun ni awon eni ti o gba ti be wole.
0: Dear listener, today is the acceptable time. Today is the day of salvation.
1: Iwo olugbo mi oni ni ojo igbala re, oni ni ojo itewogba re.
0: Why are you delaying?
1: Kilode to tun rose?
0: Why not give Christ Jesus the Lord your heart and soul and mind today?
1: Ese to tun rose o wa dide fun ya ko wa sodo Kristi loni ki o si je ko di Oluwa Olorun re ninu okan re ati ninu gbogbo igbe aye re.
0: Call out to him, Lord, be merciful to me, a sinner.
1: Ki o si ke pe Olorun rara wi pe Oluwa mo wa sodo re loni saanu fun mi emi elese.
0: And if you do, you will have crossed the threshold into the narrow way that leads to life.
1: Ti o ba si se be lese kese leye osoka ni ese re yo wole si eno na ba wole ti o lo bi ona toro to lo si bi iye na.
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Shot my dogs across, get thicker than thin. 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